The sound there with Hiding Place here on your Joy FM. I'm Brendan, hanging out with you here on this Wednesday evening. We got more great Southern gospel music coming up from the artists that you love. Here next is Guy Penrod with Old Rugged Cross.

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Peach Goldman there with Expecting a Mountain. I'm Brendan with you here on your Joy FM with more great Southern gospel music coming up from the artists that you love. On the way, I have the likes of Mark Lowry, Brian Free and Assurance, and right now, the Perrys with If You Knew Him.

0: He wants me to live my life filled with joy. 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
0: There's a beautiful Old Testament blessing that we find in the book of Numbers. It says, "The Lord bless you and keep you. The Lord make His face shine on you and be gracious to you. The Lord turn His face toward you and give you peace." Now, this blessing from the Old Testament reminds me that my God is gracious. He loves me. There are many wonderful blessings that God gives to us, but knowing Him through a relationship with Jesus is the greatest blessing we can ever receive. I hope this blessing encourages your heart and mind, my friend. May the Lord bless you and keep you.
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What's Not to Love there by the great Mark Lowry here on your Joy FM. It's Brennan with you here on your Joy FM, giving you a reminder to make sure you praise God for all he's done. Because without him, well, we wouldn't be here where we are today. So thankful for our Lord and Savior, for all he has done for me.

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It is Brennan with you here on your Joy FM. More great Southern gospel music is coming up from the artist that you love. Here next is Calvary's Voice with He's Already in Your Tomorrow.

It's Brendan with you here on your Joy FM. Wanted to remind you again of One Nation Under God happening Thursday, July 2nd at Green Street Baptist Church, High Point, North Carolina, Ernie Haas and Signature Sound. So excited for this amazing event. One of the members of Ernie Haas and Signature Sound is this gentleman next with this great song, Thank God for Tomorrow. It's Doug Anderson. Here it is, this great song by Doug. It's Thank God for Tomorrow. Today.

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More great Southern gospel music is coming up from the artists that you love. It's Brennan with you here on your Joy FM. I'm coming up at the likes of the LeBeaux, Lefevre Quartet, and next, the Kingdom Heirs.

0: This is Max Licato. This much is sure. God will teach you to pray. Don't think for a minute that he's glaring at you from a distance with crossed arms and a scowl waiting for you to get your prayer life together. Just the opposite. In Revelation 3:20, Jesus says, "Here I am. I stand at the door and knock. If you hear my voice and open the door, I will come in and eat with you, and you will eat with me." Jesus waits on the porch. He taps and calls. He waits for you to open the door. To pray is the hand of faith on the door handle of your heart. The happy welcome to Jesus. "Come in, O King, come in. The kitchen is messy, but come in. I'm not much of a conversationalist, but come in." Before amen comes the power of a simple prayer. God changes his people through such moments. This is Max Licato.
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Hey, it's Brennan with you here on your Joy FM with your Wacky Wednesday dad joke of the evening. How do birds learn how to fly? How do birds learn how to fly? They wing it. There's your Wacky Wednesday dad joke of the evening.

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The Irwins there with The God I Know. I'm Brennan with you here on your Joy FM. Thanks for stopping by on this Wednesday evening. And hey, I want you to go to our Facebook page, Joy FM, and check out our interviews that we did on Sipes Singing on the Farm with the amazing artists that performed there. Yesterday, we posted Jonathan Wilburn's interview, and today we posted Joseph Reed's interview of the Perrys. And what an amazing time it was sitting down with those two gentlemen, and more interviews are on the way from some of your favorite artists, all on Facebook at Joy FM and also our YouTube channel when you search Joy FM. Here next is Jim and Melissa Brady with Ever Present, Ever Faithful. Just

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Special thank you to Ray from Indian Trail, North Carolina, Sherry from Lenore, North Carolina, and Judy from Statesville, making it all possible for your Joy FM.

0: This is Wendy. 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

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It's Brendan with you here on your Joy FM. And coming up, I have the likes of the Hoppers, Paid in Full, and right now, the Kingsmen.

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It's Brendan with you here on your Joy FM. Before I step away for this evening, got to talk about this next song coming up. It is the Neelands with this classic, Scars in Heaven. And, you know, this song, Scars in Heaven, is one of those songs that reaches people right in the middle of grief, loss, and healing. And what makes this song so powerful is the line that says, "The only scars in heaven are the scars on the hands of Jesus." And, friend, it paints that beautiful picture that when our loved ones are with him, every wound they carry on earth is healed. And the only scars left are the scars Jesus kept from the cross because of his love for us. You know, the Neelands bring a deep Southern gospel warmth to the song, and it makes it feel personal and comforting. Friend, I want you to know this from this song, that maybe you're going through that battle, that struggle right now. Just know that you are not alone and that Jesus loves you. And Jesus is with you through the battles of grief, loss, and hurting. And I hope this song brings a little bit of comfort to you on this Wednesday evening.

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1: 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Happy anniversary, Jimmy and Sonia, from the Joy FM family. 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

0: Let's wade in some deep, magnificent waters together for a moment. 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
0: God the Father, God the Son, and God the Holy Spirit are one God in three persons, eternally existing in love and fellowship with one another. This triune God has existed for eternity in joyful fellowship within himself. As an overflow of this eternal love and joy and fellowship, he created the universe, and out of this perfect love, he saves a fallen world. So with this Trinitarian backdrop, let's consider Jesus' words in John chapter 17, verses 20 and 21. He says, I do not ask for these only, but also for those who will believe in me through their word, that they may all be one, just as you, Father, are in me and I in you, that they also may be in us, so that the world may believe that you have sent me. He yearns for us, his people, to be one as he is one with the Father. He yearns for us to relate with the same unity, joy, love, and honor that he shares with the Father within their Trinitarian relationship. He yearns for us to be reflective of the triune God so that the world will know him. Just as he overflows with love, so should we. And just as he glorifies the Father and the Father glorifies him, so should we. In these verses is an encapsulation of Trinitarian theology and of gospel culture among believers. The oneness of God the Father, God the Son, and God the Holy Spirit as the source of our oneness as believers and our love for one another.
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0: Alexander Solzhenitsyn understood the essentials of living. Hello, I'm Chuck Swindoll. Solzhenitsyn writes this: "Do not pursue what is illusory. All that is gained at the expense of your nerves decade after decade is confiscated in the fell of night. Live with a steady superiority over life. Don't be afraid of misfortune. Do not yearn after happiness. It is, after all the same. The bitter doesn't last forever, and the sweet never fills the cup to overflowing." Challenging words from a deep thinker, aren't they? I think his exhortation is to major on the majors: God, His Word, and people.
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0: Hi, this is Wendy. 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

0: card-carrying member of the PWA, Prayer Wimps Anonymous. Can you relate? This is Max Licato. We pray. We pray to stay sober, centered, and solvent. We pray when the lump is deemed malignant, when the money runs out before the month does. We all pray, some, but wouldn't we like to pray more? Like the disciples when they asked Jesus, teach us to pray. Teach us to find strength in prayer, to banish fear in prayer. Prayer is simply a heartfelt conversation between God and you. A prayer as simple as this one. Father, you are good. I need help. Heal me and forgive me. They need help. Thank you. In Jesus' name. Every day for 4 weeks, pray 4 minutes. Then get ready to connect with God like never before. This is Max Licato.
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0: This is Max MacLean. How does receiving Christ's Spirit change our inner being? Listen to the Bible from 2 Timothy 1. For God did not give us a spirit of timidity, but a spirit of power, of love, and of self-discipline. So do not be ashamed to testify about our Lord, or ashamed of me, his prisoner. But join with me in suffering for the gospel by the power of God, who has saved us and called us to a holy life, not because of anything we have done, but because of his own purpose and grace. This grace was given us in Christ Jesus before the beginning of time. From 2 Timothy chapter 1. Listen to the Bible. It's great for the soul.
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1: If you believe in Christ, if you place your faith in Him as your only hope, you are a child of God. 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
1: Everyone who believes that Jesus is the Christ has been born of God, and everyone who loves the Father loves whoever has been born of Him. This is not a metaphor or a figure of speech. When we are awakened to the truths of the gospel and place our faith in Jesus, we have new life. We are born again, as Jesus explained to Nicodemus in John chapter 3. Now, this is such familiar language that we have lost the weirdness of it. But Nicodemus understood how unfathomably odd this is. "Can I enter a second time into my mother's womb?" he asks. Of course not. But by the power of Christ's work on the cross and the enlivening of the Holy Spirit, we are truly born again. In Christ, we are dead to sin and alive to God. We are crucified with Christ, and we now walk in newness of life. All this is a description of new life in Christ, being born again as children of God. That is who and what you are today, Christian.
0: Author and speaker Barnabas Piper is a pastor at Emmanuel Nashville. 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
2: Secretary of Agriculture Brooke Rollins recently announced a plan to strengthen the U.S. cattle industry. She says the goal is to reinforce and prioritize the American rancher's critical role in what she described as the national security of the United States. A statement from the USDA reports the national cattle herd is at a 75-year low, while consumer demand for beef has grown over the past decade. Secretary Rollins says it takes time to increase the size of the domestic cattle herd. That's why the USDA is investing now to make these markets less volatile for ranchers over the long term and more affordable for consumers.
3: Stay tuned. Your daily pearl of wisdom is coming up next.
2: Today's program is made possible by Virginia Department of Conservation and Recreation, which offers farmers and landowners cost-share funding for best management practices that protect water quality and natural resources. The cost-share program is now accepting applications from farmers and landowners in the Commonwealth of Virginia. Information at your local Soil and Water Conservation District office. Our pearl of wisdom today is another one from our founding father, Benjamin Franklin, who once said, "Don't throw stones at your neighbor's windows if your own windows are glass." That's your pearl of wisdom. You're on the farm, and I'm Ish.
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2: 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I'm Daniel Britt with Kevin Williams.
4: Okay.
2: We have Gordon Moat sitting to his right.
4: I'm right here.
2: There is Lauren Talley across the way. I see Buddy Green.
3: There he is.
2: Tori Taff.
3: Oh, the Homecoming Queen.
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1: Reggie Smith shines on this great old gospel tune that we re-recorded. Don't knock. You just come on in.
2: Oh, that's all right. Yeah.
3: Here we go.

0: Faith and Vocal Band right here on Homecoming Radio. Today we're going to be sitting with Andy Andrews, New York Times bestselling author, our own Tori Taff, and Gloria Gaither around a table with a good cup of coffee. And of course, any good conversation starts with aches and pains, right?
1: Have you noticed, for instance, nobody gets carpal tunnel syndrome anymore?
2: Oh, yeah.
1: And that was everywhere.
2: Everybody.
3: Yeah.
2: It was the tennis elbow of the night.
1: Yeah.
4: What traded it in for now? I forget.
2: What's the big one that everybody
4: gets now? What's the one that Bill's got it?
5: Jupiter's contraction.
4: Jupiter's contraction.
2: Excuse me. Contraction. Yeah. Or Bell's palsy. Bell's palsy is popular. It's making a comeback.
5: That's right.
4: These nerves, they don't stay where they belong. You've got a nerve that you get damaged. Okay, so I had my hip surgery, and they didn't know that the hip doctor evidently damaged the nerve, but they can't tell either. They scraped it or something, which didn't show up until 8 months later when I got my other knee done. So then I started getting excruciating pain.
2: In your hip?
4: In my hip. I've got so much sympathy for people that are in pain all the time.
1: Me too.
4: But
1: I do too.
4: On this ship, I had a massage yesterday, and I had no idea that that nerve was connected to my neck and my arms and my shoulder. She was working on stuff, and my hip was killing me. Like, I'm going to jump off this table. So these nerves have children.
2: Relatives and neighbors.
4: They're never everywhere.
2: And it's like an electrical. It's like...
4: And you don't want to get acquainted with one because then they bring all their relatives.
1: All their relatives, yeah.
2: You know, we are at that age where every conversation begins, ends, or somewhere in there is like, what hurts?
4: Yeah, remember when we used to talk our boyfriends?
2: Ideas and what we still do. Ideas are about what hurts.
6: Now some folks are preoccupied with looking young and prim.

0: Jay Cass.
1: Hey, everybody. We're back at Homecoming Radio. Kevin Williams.
2: I'm here, too. Gordon Moe.
1: And my buddy. And look, we got a toss now to a segment. These guys are sitting around a coffee shop somewhere.
2: Yeah. I mean, and they're no telling what they're going to talk about.
1: I know Gloria and Tori are there. Who else is
2: Andy
1: there?
2: Andy Andrews is there, and our own Daniel Britt of Homecoming Radio is there, making sure everything gets captured in audio form.
1: Let's check it out.
3: See, I am just making observations of myself now. Because, but I'm making, I'm making observations of myself that other people have made first, like this. The boys, the other day I said something about my blonde hair, and the boys said, "Dad, your hair is white." And I said, "No, it's blonde." And they said, "Dad, your hair is white."
4: Blonde for years.
3: And I'm like, no, I mean, when I look in the mirror, my hair is blonde to me. But then I saw a picture of myself, and I was like, when did my hair turn snow white? But it's so weird that I can't really look in the mirror and see that. And then last night, I'm looking at Reggie Smith, and I realized something horrific. And that is, you know, Reggie is good looking and tall and blonde and straight nosed. And I realized Reggie is who I think I look like. And then I realized, no, I'm an older, uglier brother of Reggie. I'm like, where Reggie could say, this is my brother. He's 20 years older now. And people will look at both of us and go, yeah, I could see that. I could see it. But I don't look like Reggie, but that's who I think I look like when I look in the mirror.
5: You know, I think there's something to that. I think your brain does act as a filter, like, you know, like photo filters, you know.
4: Yes.
5: Because they've done research on the audio side of stuff. Because when you set up a studio record, you've set up studios, Andy, you got to get it, what they call it, soundproof. That's kind of a misnomer, but you want to get it quiet.
3: Yeah.
5: And if people are doing this in their homes, they don't think about the refrigerator that makes noise 24/7 because your brain tunes out that frequency.
4: Can you get new filters for your brain? All that filtering you've done over the years?
5: Right.
6: Have you looked at different parts of yourself faced by and see parts of your parents that you always differentiated? My mom had a high arch foot like a dancer. She also had weird sharp bun in it. And then she also had, and I never did, I had little fat duck feet.
4: We have ducks and I've never seen a fat duck foot.
6: It's a lot like splay is the word that comes to mind.
3: Right. Yeah. And I maybe wide would be a better.
6: Wide. And I'm painting my toenails, which is not easy.
3: But do you have
6: days.
3: Webbing between your toes? I'm just curious.
6: Not as much.
4: Your toenails.
6: Not so you'd notice in flip-flops. You can kind of work around that. But I'm looking down, it was like, all of a sudden, I have this arch and this point on the side of it that's sticking out the side of my boot. And it's like, that's my mom's foot. What is it doing at the end of my leg? When my girls were born, when Russ is beside me and they're literally being delivered, and he looked down, he went, they've got my nose. The doctor went, all newborns have your nose, Russ.
4: They get bumped on the way out.
6: It's a little...

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1: Gloria Gaither, Tori Taft, Daniel Britt, Andy Andrews. By the way, Observations and Answers is his tagline, and I love that. Andy Andrews and Wisdom Harbor, both places you can go and grab the podcast and whatnot. And one thing, I don't know if this is true, but this is what I've heard, and I'd love for you to explore this. We were talking about coffee and espresso. And some around the table don't care for just straight espresso. They like lattes or whatnot. Well, as I understand it, the term Americano, have you heard this?
2: I've heard the term.
1: Okay, the term for Americano. As the story goes, during the war, the American soldiers were in Europe, and espresso is very common in Europe. A soldier went in to order coffee, gave him espresso, too strong. Not used to the American palate, you know, right? So he watered it down with hot water and made it palatable for the American. And so that's where it got the name Americano.
3: Whose grandson remembered that?
1: Exactly. That's my point. Did it really happen, or is that just a story?
4: No, I think that really happened. I think a lot of times there are stories that people create to explain a gap. I think people go, how in the world could that have happened? And then somebody says, well, maybe so-and-so and so-and-so. And then that kind of gains ground, and it's a plausible urban myth.
3: Yeah.
4: And
3: so it makes sense. Coffee and Europeans is that they don't think that you should savor coffee.
5: No,
3: they think you should down it like medicine and go.
4: Right.
3: And I'm just saying,
5: get it in there.
3: I'm having my coffee. That means I'm not downing and going anywhere.
4: I gotta say, I'm kind of with them. Because I don't like the taste that much, and for people to go, I'll have decaf. I'm like, seriously, this does not taste good enough to have it without the drug. You know, if you're not going to have the caffeine, what's the point? And it's funny to me that people will say stuff like about coffee. They'll say, well, you have to develop a taste for it. And I'm like, okay, now think with me here. I don't like something, and so what I should do is drink a lot of it so I can develop a taste for it. Why would I want to develop a taste for something I don't like?
3: It's all because it's so good when you get over it.
4: I guess. But No Dose came out in the 70s, and you can take a caffeine tablet too.
1: Yeah, right.
3: Well,
1: right.
3: I'm just saying, if you want coffee that's decaffeinated, get Post. You know, I'm from Michigan, and we had Post cereal, and they took all those grains they didn't know what to do with, and they made a coffee out of it during the war where you couldn't get coffee.
4: Right.
3: So they made a cereal coffee called Postum. And I grew up drinking that because little kids can have it. Yeah.
5: What does it taste like?
4: Bad Postum. Coffee.
5: It tastes like nothing else.
4: It tastes like bad coffee or old cereal, one or the other.
3: My mother would put sugar and cream in it, and then I get to have, quote, kids' coffee.
5: Yeah.
1: Right.
3: So I went and bought some the other day just to remember Postum.
5: Was it still there?
3: Get it and then go see it.
5: But did it bring back, was it like Madeline's when he brought back all these memories from this one taste?
3: It was not coffee.
4: You know, during the Revolutionary War and the Civil War, especially in the South, chicory became a substitute.
3: Yeah.
4: But and you can still get some. You can still community coffee. Louisiana still has chicory, a blend.
3: But I get it for Christmas from somebody in the South.
5: Yeah,
4: right.
3: Think I should send it back.
4: Yeah.
6: I never knew that. Did you know?
7: Stimulating conversation.
6: Oh my gosh, I had no idea.
7: I remember those old Postum commercials from listening to old time radio shows. But I didn't know that we were going to talk. We should probably hear some more music.
6: Yeah, we have no business doing this right here.
7: It is.

0: Our 33rd president, Harry S. Truman, faced some enormous challenges. He made the decision to use the atomic bomb to end our war with Japan and faced many challenges in transitioning from wartime to peacetime economy. And he was also widely criticized for supporting Israel's right to nationhood in 1948. But perhaps unlike some American presidents, Harry Truman said this, "I never take a problem to bed with me at night." That's consistent with the Bible's advice to not let the sun go down on your anger, or I would add, on your worry or anxiety. Instead, commit them to God and get a good night's sleep. This is David Jeremiah encouraging you to get on the road to new life. Discover God's peace on Route 66.
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3: Well, homecoming radio has gone into international waters. We are now sitting on the Gaither Caribbean Cruise. I am sharing a table with Andy Andrews, Gloria Gaither, Daniel Britt. We are gazing out the window, and there is the most gorgeous, endless blue, Caribbean blue sea in front of us with gentle little white caps. And I, you know, background music would be really lovely right here if you kind of give me like a soundtrack. Thank you for joining us and wish you were here for real.
4: And that's the wonderful voice of Tori Taft. Hey, speaking of Gloria, Gloria's writing a blog these days called lovesongtomylife.com. Lovesongtomylife.com. And it's incredible.
5: I love the essays because I always imagine, now this is just me imagining this, but I always imagine that Gloria's got a songwriting session with Bill or Michael W. Smith or Buddy Green or whoever she writes with. And then she's got a book she's working on. But when she's alone in the morning, waiting on Bill to come in for coffee, she has this idea and it's not going to fit into the song. It's not going to fit into the book. He goes, but that's important. And because I love the essays that you do that go back to what your grandmother and your mom and dad did, and you bring that into your children today.
3: I'll tell you, how long have I been studying the Bible? Since I was four, literally, I heard enough gospel from the membranes of my mother's womb to save the world. But the other day, we're in the middle of Indiana, right? So there are seeds everywhere. Carloads of wheat and big, huge silos full of corn. And as I said, seeds are everywhere. So I went to reread the creation story, and I don't know how I missed this all this time, but the third day of creation after earth and the water got separated and there was a sun and a moon, the third day was seeds. And the seeds were made before the hunger. So God gave us the harvest before we were created. And I was like, oh my word, I never noticed that the third day of creation was to give us seeds. So, I mean, that changes everything.
5: Yeah.
3: That changes everything. The seed, which came first, the chicken or the egg? The egg.
5: Yeah.
3: Because seeds are everywhere. The seeds God created first. So I'm like, so I'm looking around in harvest time, Indiana, and I'm seeing seeds are everywhere. Everything seeds. Acorns are everywhere. You know, I'm trying to crack open a peach seed so I can make a peach tree for Bill next year. And I was like, oh my word, I'm inundated with seeds. So says to me, look at our world right now. I don't know what our need is going to be, but it's going to be grave. It's going to be huge. No matter. Seeds are everywhere. They're already here. The food's here. The plants are here. The regrowth of the world. And I firmly believe that the earth itself will have a burnover. And out of that burnover, like anybody that tells you in a forest fire, out of that burnover is going to come a new heaven and a new earth. And they're all going to be together. We're going to have a new earth. Because this earth is full of seeds.

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5: What rich, fun conversation and surprising twists and turns around this table with a blue ocean outside this window. It's the Gaither Cruise. And these kind of, Bill likes the word serendipitous, right? These kind of moments seem to happen when you least expect them. Andy Andrews, Tori Taft, Gloria Gaither, you guys have been great.
6: This is why I must go on these cruises. This is why I must be here, because I like 10 years ago was in a room with Bill and Gloria and Tori and Russ and David Phelps, Sonia Isaacs, and Jimmy Geary. We sat and talked for like 5 hours, and I thought that wasn't just worth my trip, that was worth my year. And so ever since then, I've managed to like worm my way on to the cruise. You know, beg Gloria, please talk to Bill.
7: I was on that bus, I mean, every weekend for 40 years, pretty much. 20 years with the trio. And then I quit so I could finish my degree. And then Bill discovered a television camera. And we did the homecoming thing. So that was another 20 years. But I only went, well, not only, but mostly went because of coffee in your pajamas with your hair sticking straight up and no makeup on the bus, doing this.
8: Yes.
7: You know, to whoever's up and whatever, you know, donut or cereal or whatever. We have a coffee machine. And those first 2 hours of the day, you know, were worth 40 years of traveling.
4: Yeah.
7: And it always went like today, from hysterical laughing about whatever, didn't matter, wholesome or weeds, to earth-shaking moments of insight and sharing with each other. And then we all took that and went and did, you know.
6: In moments that forwarded your ministry and forwarded your writing.
8: Opened your mind and opened your spirit. There's smart people who I really admire, and then there's wisdom. And there are people who are facile with language. They are able to turn a lovely phrase. And then there's deep wells. And you guys, since I've known you, have been able to gather deep wells around you. And we end up having these kind of moments that are just priceless.
6: I just happen to think that time that I mentioned 10 years ago when we were all in there, David Phelps' sister was ill and was going downhill. And Gloria made a comment, said, "David, she's getting ready to breathe again. This body has gone away, and she's going to go to another place and take her first breath." And Jimmy Geary and I caught each other's eye across the room. And when that was over, I said, "I'm writing that in a story." And that is chapter 14 in the Notice of Returns, where Jones is explaining to the guy about his wife. And we're on another cruise, the next cruise we're on, and Jimmy and I wrote a song, Getting Ready to Breathe. And when we got through with it, we played it for Wes Hampton, and Wes said, I got to do that. Well, this past year, Wes recorded it, and now it's like one of the most played songs on Sirius XM, Getting Ready to Breathe, Wes Hampton.

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0: 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I'm Daniel Britt. By the way, we had so much more that we just couldn't squeeze into today's program, so you can go hear it in its entirety on our website, homecomingradio.com. Hey, guys, it's been fun. Thanks for taking time today.
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Heard on over 30 stations, including WXRI Winston-Salem, WODY Fieldale, WTTX Appomattox, WTJY Ashboro, W272B in Sanford, WRFE Chesterfield, WJYJ Hickory, W261AP Kings Mountain, WTCF HD2 Wardensville, WKNV Fairlawn Blacksburg, WRAA Luray, WKGM Smithville Hampton Roads, WKDI Denton, WDAV HD3 Davidson, WCFM Narrows, WLXN Lexington. 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

0: Today's prayer is by Gwen Smith for those who are searching for unshakable peace in their lives.
1: I have set the Lord always before me. Because he is at my right hand, I will not be shaken. Psalm 16:8. No matter what you go through, you can experience unshakable peace and declare, I will not be shaken, as the psalmist did in Psalm 16:8. God knows what you've been through and what you're going through. He promises peace to each believer through Jesus. Part of our unsettled nature is that we try to cling to things of the earth, to the American way of living, to the here and now. When we put our trust in things of this world, we give anxiety, fear, jealousy, discontentment, greed, and insecurity open access to our lives. Instead of finding ways to hold on to what you have, be encouraged today to let go. Let go of what doesn't matter. Even let go of those things that seem worth your worry. So do not worry, saying, what shall we eat, or what shall we drink, or what shall we wear? For the pagans run after these things, and your heavenly Father knows that you need them. But seek first his kingdom and his righteousness, and all these things will be given to you as well. Therefore, do not worry about tomorrow, for tomorrow will worry about itself. Each day has enough trouble of its own. Matthew 6:31-34. Seek God first, friend, above and before any earthly thing, large or small. Have faith that he will meet you at your need. God wants us to store up treasures where moth and rust will not destroy. He wants us to trust him. When we do, he promises that we can live with an unshakable peace that passes understanding. Let's pray. Dear Lord, I need your unshakable peace. Please forgive me for placing my trust and hope in things of this earth. Lead my soul to find rest in you and in your perfect plan for my life. In Jesus' name, amen.

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0: In every situation where we need courage, we need Christ. In every situation where we face trouble, we need the Savior. 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
1: Yeah, this is Mike Jamerson from Lynchburg, Virginia. I want to thank the Lord for Joy FM. Sometimes I'm listening to Joy FM as I'm spreading mulch. I was working for a man one time down on a farm, and I was spreading mulch. I mean, all together, it was like 2 and 3 dump truck loads of mulch. But I just put my headphones, listen to Joy, and go at it. And Joy is such a blessing. So thank the Lord for Joy FM. God bless you.

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Somebody needs to hear this today. Chuck Swindoll said this: rest and worry never go together. So if you want to enjoy leisure, stop being absorbed with worry. Jesus said this: come unto me, all you who are weary and heavy laden, and I will give you rest. It is only in Jesus that we can find that kind of rest.

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Heard on over 30 stations, including WXRI Winston-Salem, WODY Fieldale, WTTX Appomattox, WTJY Ashboro, W272B in Sanford, WRFE Chesterfield, WJYJ Hickory, W261AP Kings Mountain, WTCF HD2 Wardensville, WKNV Fairlawn Blacksburg, WRAA Luray, WKGM Smithville Hampton Roads, WKDI Denton, WDAV HD3 Davidson, WCFM Narrows, WLXN Lexington. 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

All right, ready to have some fun? Now's your chance, especially if you're middle age and up. We're going to play a game called Back When I Went to School. So here's how it goes. You have to admit things are very different today in comparison to when, like, I was in school, or maybe you were in school. So I thought it would be kind of fun to do a contrast of going to school now versus when we went to school. For instance, nowadays kids obviously have cell phones, but back when I went to school, we had a dime for the payphone. Younger, it was a dime. Later, it was a quarter. Now, kids have a phone right at their fingertips. Here's another one. Nowadays, kids have backpacks with wheels on them. I know. I saw that eye roll. But back when I went to school, we just carried our stuff in our arms. That's just kind of how we did it. Here's one more. Nowadays, kids have what's called mystery meat at the cafeteria, but back when I went to school, we had, well, mystery meat at the cafeteria. So let's play that together this morning, if you can think of one that you would like to share. So here is your little term, back when I went to school, fill in the blank, and then give us the alternative of what's going on with kids now. So that'll be something fun we can discuss together and have a little bit of laughs with as well. To do that, you can call 888-985-6936, or you can text your answer to that same number.

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2: Ruth 2:12. The Lord recompense thy work, and a full reward be given thee of the Lord God of Israel, under whose wings thou art come to trust. If you read music, you're familiar with musical structure and notation. An official key is designated at the beginning of the song and then applied to the entire piece. Sometimes, however, the composer may insert an accidental, a place where the composer wants to stray for a moment from the original key. Well, God has a composition for all of our lives, and it may not always harmonize with our arrangements. He already knows how our performances will sound, and He may need to change our keys occasionally. He even may place an accidental in our songs to protect us from a disastrous ending or to teach us a new melody. Ruth faced a key change with the loss of her husband and willingly learned the tune of caring for her mother-in-law. God then gave Ruth a beautiful new melody when He brought Boaz into her life. So whatever song the composer assigns to you, know that you can trust His provision and that He never plays out of tune. Today, let's let our prayer be that we thank God for providing everything that we need exactly when we need it. Today's devotion from Open Windows.

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0: there is a bright light on the horizon, and we have plenty of evidence for it. 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Jesus Christ is coming back for us, and he's coming back soon.
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0: Sometimes things do not make sense. 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It's hard to understand with our human minds a holy, perfect God. He's perfect and His ways are perfect. No, things do not always make sense to me, but I know that my God is good, and everything He allows is out of His love and goodness. We choose to trust in Jesus, even when things around us feel uncertain and scary. 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

I think I may have found the perfect new word for my life. Exhaust or well-mulated. So you may be wondering, what does that mean? Well, it's the feeling of being exhausted, overwhelmed, and overstimulated all at the same time. Exhaust or well-mulated. I think my picture is right beside of that word in the Webster's Dictionary. Yep, pretty sure.

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Heard on over 30 stations, including WXRI Winston-Salem, WODY Fieldale, WTTX Appomattox, WTJY Ashboro, W272B in Sanford, WRFE Chesterfield, WJYJ Hickory, W261AP Kings Mountain, WTCF HD2 Wardensville, WKNV Fairlawn Blacksburg, WRAA Luray, WKGM Smithville Hampton Roads, WKDI Denton, WDAV HD3 Davidson, WCFM Narrows, WLXN Lexington. 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

0: Today's prayer is by Gwen Smith for those who are searching for unshakable peace in their lives.
1: I have set the Lord always before me. Because he is at my right hand, I will not be shaken. Psalm 16:8. No matter what you go through, you can experience unshakable peace and declare, I will not be shaken, as the psalmist did in Psalm 16:8. God knows what you've been through and what you're going through. He promises peace to each believer through Jesus. Part of our unsettled nature is that we try to cling to things of the earth, to the American way of living, to the here and now. When we put our trust in things of this world, we give anxiety, fear, jealousy, discontentment, greed, and insecurity open access to our lives. Instead of finding ways to hold on to what you have, be encouraged today to let go. Let go of what doesn't matter. Even let go of those things that seem worth your worry. So do not worry, saying, what shall we eat, or what shall we drink, or what shall we wear? For the pagans run after these things, and your heavenly Father knows that you need them. But seek first his kingdom and his righteousness, and all these things will be given to you as well. Therefore, do not worry about tomorrow, for tomorrow will worry about itself. Each day has enough trouble of its own. Matthew 6:31-34. Seek God first, friend, above and before any earthly thing, large or small. Have faith that he will meet you at your need. God wants us to store up treasures where moth and rust will not destroy. He wants us to trust him. When we do, he promises that we can live with an unshakable peace that passes understanding. Let's pray. Dear Lord, I need your unshakable peace. Please forgive me for placing my trust and hope in things of this earth. Lead my soul to find rest in you and in your perfect plan for my life. In Jesus' name, amen.

Melanie here on the Morning Joyride asking this question. Do you call your evening meal dinner or do you call your evening meal supper? There is discrepancy on this very important topic that we have today, and so I'm just going to throw it out there. When you are telling your family that it's time to eat the last meal of the day, do you say, come on, y'all, dinner is ready, or do you say, all right, family, let's go, supper's on the table? Which do you say? 888-985-6936.

0: In a world where disaster strikes unexpectedly, there's one thing that remains constant, the human spirit of resilience. When disaster strikes, it's not just about what's lost, but what's left to rebuild, and that's where we come in. At God's Pit Crew, we're not just an organization, we're a beacon of hope. 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That's why we're calling on you. 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

0: So a few moments ago, we asked this question. Do you call the last meal of the day dinner, or do you call it supper?
1: Hey, good morning. Love the program. Just wanted to comment about the dinner versus supper question. I think dinner was always considered the biggest meal, and growing up in the country, we always called lunch dinner because it was the largest meal. And I think as time has transitioned, most folks call dinner supper. I'm kind of in between. We always call it supper for the evening meal and lunch for the midday meal, just to avoid any confusion. But my mom and dad live in Yadkin County, and they still call the midday meal dinner, and then we call it supper. So just wanted to give my sense on that. May God bless you and the ministry that you're doing, and have a great day. Thank you.
0: Okay, if you want to weigh in on your opinion and thoughts on that, we'd love to hear from you at 888-985-6936. 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

Love that song by the Martins, Out of His Great Love. Hey, just a reminder that we have tickets selling very quickly to One Nation Under God in High Point, North Carolina on Thursday, July 2nd. 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More details there, and you can purchase tickets. All right, here's the Gaither Vocal Band. He is the Alpha and the Omega, the beginning and the end. 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Happy Thursday.

0: Wendy. 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

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Heard on over 30 stations, including WXRI Winston-Salem, WODY Fieldale, WTTX Appomattox, WTJY Ashboro, W272B in Sanford, WRFE Chesterfield, WJYJ Hickory, W261AP Kings Mountain, WTCF HD2 Wardensville, WKNV Fairlawn Blacksburg, WRAA Luray, WKGM Smithville Hampton Roads, WKDI Denton, WDAV HD3 Davidson, WCFM Narrows, WLXN Lexington. 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

Would you rather? It's Melody here with you on the Joyride. And if you have listened for any amount of time, you know that I love would you rather questions because they really make you think. And so here is the question for today. It's actually a very simple one. It's one that probably you won't have to think on long, but I'd love to know your answer. So here it is. Would you rather have a clean house at all times? No matter when you wake up, your house is clean. When you get home from work, your house is clean. When you go to bed, your house is clean. Or would you rather have your breakfast, your lunch, and your dinner always made for you and on the table? So which would it be? Clean house or all meals made each and every day? Let me hear your answer to that. 888-985-6936. And just as a side note, I'm going to go for having my meals made all the time. Because honestly, if my house is dirty, nobody's going to ever really know that, right?

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And one of the things that Joy FM offers is something that I absolutely love. And we have just seen a massive outpouring at our prayer wall. You can find that located at joyfm.org. You can click on the prayer wall link. There, you can leave your prayer request. You can do it anonymously. You don't have to give a lot of details, but you can just leave a certain request, a specific request that you have for either yourself or for someone that you love. Now, something really neat that happens is that when someone comes along and prays for you in your specific need, you're going to get a notification letting you know that you have been prayed for. How encouraging is that to know that you have a need, you have a specific need that you want those to pray along with you, and you're maybe sitting at a stoplight or you're sitting at home or at your job and you get a ding on your phone that says you have been prayed for today. How encouraging is that to your heart? We call that the prayer wall. You can go there and leave that request and then others will come alongside you and pray for that need. And then a lot of times we get those that write back and say, this prayer request was answered. We believe in the power of prayer. We know you do as well. So we invite you to visit the prayer wall at joyfm.org.

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0: there is a bright light on the horizon, and we have plenty of evidence for it. 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
2: Ruth 2:12. The Lord recompense thy work, and a full reward be given thee of the Lord God of Israel, under whose wings thou art come to trust. If you read music, you're familiar with musical structure and notation. An official key is designated at the beginning of the song and then applied to the entire piece. Sometimes, however, the composer may insert an accidental, a place where the composer wants to stray for a moment from the original key. Well, God has a composition for all of our lives, and it may not always harmonize with our arrangements. He already knows how our performances will sound, and He may need to change our keys occasionally. He even may place an accidental in our songs to protect us from a disastrous ending or to teach us a new melody. Ruth faced a key change with the loss of her husband and willingly learned the tune of caring for her mother-in-law. God then gave Ruth a beautiful new melody when He brought Boaz into her life. So whatever song the composer assigns to you, know that you can trust His provision and that He never plays out of tune. Today, let's let our prayer be that we thank God for providing everything that we need exactly when we need it. Today's devotion from Open Windows. So you

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0: Melody with you here on the Joyride. We are still getting calls from something we talked about, I think, on Monday of this week, and that is just giving a shout out to those that we consider our best friends. So if you want to call and weigh in on that, we would love to hear from you at 888-985-6936.
1: Good morning, Joy FM. This is Debbie from Mooresville, and I'm weighing in on the best friend. Of course, I like to think of my husband as a best friend. He is a best friend, and I thank the Lord for him. But I also have three friends from high school. We talk daily through text messaging, and I've been out of high school. I graduated in 1981. So these three girls, if I have any kind of problem, if they have any kind of problems, we're always there for each other. And I feel really, really blessed to have them in my life. We constantly share prayer requests. It's just, it's a blessing to have people that you know that you can talk to about anything. Thank you. Have a good day.

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Heard on over 30 stations, including WXRI Winston-Salem, WODY Fieldale, WTTX Appomattox, WTJY Ashboro, W272B in Sanford, WRFE Chesterfield, WJYJ Hickory, W261AP Kings Mountain, WTCF HD2 Wardensville, WKNV Fairlawn Blacksburg, WRAA Luray, WKGM Smithville Hampton Roads, WKDI Denton, WDAV HD3 Davidson, WCFM Narrows, WLXN Lexington. 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

Linda Randall, God on the Mountain. Hey, it's Josh with you on Joy FM. Happy Thursday to you. Psalm 118 verse 24 says, "This is the day which the Lord hath made. We will rejoice and be glad in it." And it's not because everything is perfect, but because God is still good. Thanks for spending part of your day with us. Here is Chosen Road with How Many Kings.

0: the closer we get to heaven, the more we should reflect its character. 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

The Ball Brothers Old Church Choir. Hey, it's Josh with you on Joy FM. You know, sometimes we look for answers in all the wrong places, don't we? But the truth has not changed. Jesus is still the answer for the problems we face, the burdens we carry, and the questions that sometimes we don't even know how to ask. Here's a Collingsworth family. Jesus is the answer.

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That was Karen Pekanew River, I Choose Christ. Hey, it's Josh with you on Joy FM. If we tell people we are Christians, can they see the evidence of it? Can they see the love of Christ in the way we speak, in the way we treat each others, and the way we live? They should be able to see the evidence, shouldn't they? And of course, it's not hard to see the evidence of God's goodness. His blessings are all around us. They are not hard to find, are they? Here's Triumphant with Evidence on Joy FM.

0: This is Ann Graham Lotz with Daily Light for Daily Living. Have you lacked the willpower to stay on a diet, conquer a bad habit, develop disciplines that build character? God's Word has the power, when applied by the Holy Spirit, to give that new dimension to your mind, emotions, and your will. Until I began to receive God's Word daily, I never had the willpower to get up early for a time of prayer. But God has given my will an added dimension to do what I formerly could not. In Genesis 1:6, God said, "Let there be an expanse between the waters to separate water from water." God gave planet Earth an added dimension. He can do the same for you. Do you feel confined? Like something's missing? Do you need more willpower? More joy? Listen to me. Open your heart and mind to God's Word, then ask Him to give your life an added dimension. He will. This is Ann Graham Lotz.
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The Perrys, whosoever will. Aren't you glad this morning that God's invitation is for whosoever will? That includes me, and of course, that includes you, friend. Hey, I'm Josh with you on Joy FM, and it doesn't matter your past, your mistakes, or where you've been, God's grace is available to all who come to Him by faith. Here's the Kingsman, I just stopped by on my way home.

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Heard on over 30 stations, including WXRI Winston-Salem, WODY Fieldale, WTTX Appomattox, WTJY Ashboro, W272B in Sanford, WRFE Chesterfield, WJYJ Hickory, W261AP Kings Mountain, WTCF HD2 Wardensville, WKNV Fairlawn Blacksburg, WRAA Luray, WKGM Smithville Hampton Roads, WKDI Denton, WDAV HD3 Davidson, WCFM Narrows, WLXN Lexington. 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

Scotty Inman with Even Me. Hey, I'm Josh with you on Joya Film. Be sure to check out Joya Film's social media today. Our own Brendan Beavers had a chance to catch up with Scotty at Singing on the Farm over the weekend. And I'll be sharing that interview a little bit later this morning. And then tonight I'm going to be posting a second interview with Scotty that's conducted by my own daughter, Evie. And as you know, Evie is a huge fan of Scotty and she wanted to interview him and he was happy to do it. So I'll be posting both of those interviews, the one with Brendan and the one with Evie, both talking to Scotty. I'll be posting those on Facebook, Instagram, YouTube, and yes, TikTok, because we are trying to reach young people as well. Always looking for new ways to share the message of Christ with more people. Amen. But I'll be sharing those videos today on our social media. Here's Adam Crabb with Mercy Was More on Joy FM.

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3: At the moment of conversion, the moment we are saved, even if we can't precisely define when that moment was, we receive the Holy Spirit. This is the presence of Christ in us, the power of God in us, the sustainer of new life in us. And this Spirit is the Spirit of adoption as sons. What does this mean? It means that we move from rebellion to affection and allegiance towards God. Instead of opposing God and resenting Him, we love Him and follow Him. The Holy Spirit moves us to love Him as our Father and His people as our siblings. It means that the Spirit gives us assurance that we are born again, that we are part of God's family, that He does love us as sons and daughters. Multiple times the Apostle Paul writes about the Holy Spirit being a guarantee or a seal on our lives, a deposit that ensures that we are saved and loved and part of this new family. So the Holy Spirit ministers to our hearts to assure us that we are God's children. And it means that the Spirit changes us and moves us to live in the manner of this new family. Before the Lord saves us, we resemble a different family, one that is against God and opposed to Christ. But when we are saved, the Holy Spirit begins to change us so that we have a family resemblance and reflect our Heavenly Father and honor Him. This is what it means to have received the Spirit of adoption and that we are now children of God.
4: Author and speaker Barnabas Piper is a pastor at Emmanuel Nashville. For his books and resources, visit joyfm.org.

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Hey, I'm Josh with you on Joy FM. Let me ask you a question. What is the story behind your praise? I would love to hear your testimony today. Call or text me 888-985-6936. Again, that's 888-985-6936. And let me just go ahead and say, don't ever think your testimony isn't important because it doesn't seem dramatic enough. I know some people, they do have dramatic stories of how God saved them after a long battle or what have you. And then some people, they say, well, my story's not that exciting. I was saved when I was a little kid or something like that. Hey, listen, if God saved you, it is a story worth telling. Jesus said in Luke 15:7 that there is joy in heaven over one sinner that repenteth, period. So whether you were saved as a child or later in life, God's grace is still always, always amazing, isn't it? Here's Brian Free and Assurance, Behind My Praise.

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Hey, I'm Josh with you on Joy FM. Up next, Devin McGlamory with From My Rags to His Riches. You know, Isaiah 64:6 tells us that our own righteousness is as filthy rags. No amount of good works could ever make us right with God, and that's why we needed Jesus. Aren't you glad that through him we have gone from rags to robes, from guilty to forgiven, from lost to found? Here is Devin McGlamory, From My Rags to His Riches.

0: They were a young couple going to the movies. Their baby was sleeping, and they figured that it was safe to bring her. As the movie started, it became apparent that the movie was boring and silly, and the husband said to his wife, "Let's get out of here." Pinch the baby. A crying baby covers a hurried exit. You might want to remember that at church the next time the sermon is boring or the service is way too long. People will be as glad to see you leave as you will be in leaving. You can repent later. Besides, Jesus may have left before you did. I'm Steve Brown. You think about that. Share what you just heard with a friend. Go to youthinkaboutthat.com.
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Hey, it's Josh with you on Joy FM. Up next, a favorite from the Oak Ridge Boys, Jesus is Coming Soon. We don't know the day or the hour, but we do know this, don't we? Jesus is coming again. So let me ask you today, are you looking for him? Are you ready for his return? Here's the Oak Ridge Boys on Joy FM. Trouble.

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5: Take your Bibles and turn to the second chapter of Acts, Acts chapter 2. The Bible says that unless the Lord builds the house, they labor in vain, who build it. That's true for the church house, and it's true for your house. I've always said that every person ought to have three homes. You ought to know that you have a heavenly home, that you're going to heaven, that you have a place reserved for you in heaven as Jesus promised. You need to know that you have a heavenly home. You need to have a family home. And God puts the solitary in families, the scripture says. And even if you're a family of one with friends around you, you can be a family together. But so often he, of course, puts husbands and wives together and families and children and grandchildren and generations. And he gives us our families. And then everybody ought to have a church home, a heavenly home, a family home, and a church home. Because if we're going to have great families, then we need to know that our faith is firmly founded on the Lord Jesus Christ and His church. If you're going to choose a church, if you're going to be in a church, what kind of church would you choose for yourself and your family? I would dare say the most important decision outside of your own personal family and relationship, the most important decision you can make in life has to do with your church family. What church will you call home?

0: is your home's spiritual home. That's the church. We say here at Prestonwood, we are a church to call home, because we want everybody to know that above all, the church is a family, a spiritual family. It's not a business. It's not a political movement. It's not an audience or a crowd. It's not an entertainment center. It's not a building. Now, we like beautiful church buildings or any kind of building which houses the church, and I've preached on all kinds of church facilities and buildings, from the smallest to this magnificent place. But you don't have to have a building to worship, of course, and you don't have to have a building to have a church. You can have a church without a building. The church is not the church. This magnificent building is wonderful, and it's a testimony to the goodness of God and the faithfulness of God and the sacrifice of God's people who partnered with the Lord in building this magnificent facility. But it's not the church. Sometimes I come in here when it's empty and pray or just look around. And I can tell you, this room is not the church until you're here, until Christ is here in the presence of his people. Jesus said, I will build my church and the gates of hell will not prevail against it. All of the forces of hell cannot stop the true church of the Lord Jesus Christ. That is an ironclad promise from Jesus himself. 100%, 1,000%. Jesus said, Satan will never defeat my church, because he said, I'm building it. We're not building it. We're just his partners in it. He's building his church. You know, I don't want to get in competition with Jesus building his church, because he does a lot better job, obviously, than any of us can. What we have done is prayed and preached and witnessed and served and sacrificed and given, have done whatever it takes in order to support the work of our church. But it's all for him and it's all about him, never about us. And there is a model for the church for all generations here in Acts chapter 2. The church was born in a prayer meeting in Jerusalem 2,000 years ago. Jesus gave his followers a great commandment to love God with all their hearts, mind, soul, and strength, to love their neighbors as themselves, and he gave us a great commission to go into all the world and make disciples. He said in Acts 1:8, after you receive the Holy Spirit will come upon you and you will be my witnesses to the ends of the earth. And that promise is fulfilled because Jesus gave it. Jesus told those disciples then, 120 of them, the apostles, along with friends and followers of Jesus, 120 of them gathered in an upper room on the day of Pentecost, and they waited and they prayed in unity, and the Holy Spirit came upon them. And the church was born, birthed that day, filled with his presence and power. The prayers went up, the Spirit came down, and the church went out and turned the world upside down. Amen. It became the family of God. On the heels of that experience, Simon Peter, once the man who denied the Lord, now declares the Lord with confidence and boldness, full of the Holy Spirit. He preaches a powerful message recorded for us in part in Acts chapter 2. At the close of that message that is just full of Jesus, it's all about the cross and the resurrection. He preaches the good news, this gospel of Christ. And at the end, he gives an invitation. He invites people to respond and to receive Christ into their lives. And on that day, when the invitation was given to all the people who had gathered from nations around the world for this Jewish festival, on that day, 3,000 souls were saved. 3,000 people were born again. In one day, the church went from 125 to 3,125. Just like that, when God moved, They were born again. They were baptized, not only by the Spirit, but in water. And they became a family. God's forever family. Now, the church is described in the Bible in different ways. The church is described as the bride of Christ. That's a beautiful metaphor. The bride of Christ, Christ loves the church and gave himself for it, his bride. The church is described in the Bible as a body, like a human body functioning with all of its various parts. And in this body of Christ, Christ is the head, and we are members of this body doing the work of Christ, the body of Christ on earth. But the focus that we have in this message is the brotherhood. Peter tells us later in 1 Peter chapter 2 that we are to honor the brotherhood. The brotherhood is talking about the church. And of course, you could add in not only the brotherhood, but the sisterhood, because we are brothers and sisters in Christ. God is our Father, Jesus our elder brother, and we are born into the family of God. We become, according to Ephesians chapter 2, the household of faith, the family of God. And the early church actually often met in homes with families and friends and neighbors. Verse 46 of chapter 2 tells us that. And then, because they were a family and because they were meeting together, the family of God was pure and powerful, not perfect, but pure and powerful and persuasive, full of praise and joy and adoration to God. And the New Testament church, in its infancy, in its beautiful birth and its beautiful body of Christ, this church changed the world. They were uncompromising. They were unstoppable. Why? Because Jesus said, no force of hell will ever stop you when you build it my way, when you let me build the church. And so what is that like? Acts chapter 2, verse 42. And they devoted themselves to the apostles' teaching and the fellowship, to the breaking of bread and prayers. And awe came upon every soul, and many wonders and signs were being done through the apostles. And all who believed were together, key phrase, all who believed were together and had all things in common. And they were selling their possessions and belongings and distributing the proceeds to all as any had need. And day by day, attending the temple together, that is in public places, and breaking bread in their homes, they received their food with glad and generous hearts, praising God and having favor with all the people, and the Lord added to their number day by day those who were being saved. What is the church? What is the family of God? How did they do this? How did they turn the world upside down? How did a small band of believers change everything in the power of Christ? Well, they did it, number one, by exalting Christ. Exalting Christ. When you read the message that Simon Peter gave, I mentioned, it is full of Jesus and the gospel. The original church worshiped Jesus and witnessed of his power to save over and over again. It was and it is always and forever about Jesus. This is his church. He is Lord of life, Lord of all. And this means you and I become members of the family of God when we confess him as our Lord and Savior. The way to the Father and the Father's family is through Christ and Christ alone. There's no other name given among men whereby we must be saved but the name of Jesus. In Acts chapter 2, verse 38, at the close of Peter's message I mentioned, they said, what should we do? They were all convicted of their sin and their need of the Savior. And he said, repent and be baptized for the remission of your sins and the forgiveness of your sins. And so they repented and they believed and received the Holy Spirit, and they were born again.
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0: So to be a member of the church, to be in the family of God, you're not born into the family of God by natural birth. We are born again as we become His child, His children. Now, this may be and seem obvious, but you can't overstate this truth, that the family of God is only entered through a personal relationship with Jesus Christ. Do you know Jesus in your life? This is what it means to be a member of God's family. As many as received Him, John 1:12, to them gave He the right to be called the children of God. So what is the evidence? You say, well, I don't know. Maybe yes, maybe no, I'm not certain. Well, these things are written, God's word, that you may know that you have eternal life. You need to know this, and you need to know it today. This may be your last day on earth. You say, you're trying to scare me? I would if I could. This may be the last sermon you ever hear preached. This may be the last sermon I preach. It is appointed unto man once to die, and then the judgment. Do you know that you are saved? Are you convicted of your sin? Do you need a Savior? The church became the church, and then what happened? They were equipping and edifying Christians. That's the second thing I want you to see. Because what happened here, as you see it in verse 1, is here's the sign that you're saved. Are you ready for this? Here's the mark of a believer, the birthmark of a believer in Christ. They devoted themselves to the apostles' teaching and the fellowship and to the breaking of bread in prayers. They continued. Conversion leads to continuance. When you know Christ, you will continue in your faith. 1 John chapter 2, verse 17. John was speaking about some people that were in the church and left. And he said, they went out from us because they were not of us. For had they been of us, they would have no doubt continued with us. So when you come to faith in Jesus Christ, it's not just a decision you make and forget about it. Yes, you begin a relationship with Christ, but then you believe and then you belong. The believers, you see, were gathering and growing in their faith. They devoted themselves to these things. In fact, Jesus talked about this in John chapter 8. John chapter 8, verses 30 and 31. And as He was saying these things, many believed in Him. And so Jesus said to the Jews who had believed in Him, if you abide in My word, then you're truly My disciples. So what is the church's responsibility? It is to equip Christians to grow in their faith by teaching the apostles' doctrine. What is that? That's the Bible. They didn't have a Bible. They had the apostles' doctrine, the echoes of Jesus' words, and was in their hearts, and the Spirit of God enabled them to deliver the New Testament. Later on, the New Testament would be written. Many of these, of course, would have known the Old Testament as well. And the Bible is all about Jesus. It's the Jesus book. And so they were teaching the Bible. They were instructing and indoctrinating according to God's word. This is what we do. We preach Christ and we teach the Bible in all kinds of ways and groups. And it is all encompassing for children and students. And so the church is a family. Get your family, moms and dads, in the church. In addition to what you're doing with them personally in your home, thank God for Christian homes where the Bible is taught, where the scripture is shared, but get your children in church. Because do you know what's going to happen if you treat church as optional? When church becomes optional to you, it will become unnecessary to your children. If church is optional or peripheral to you, guess what's going to happen to your children and grandchildren? They will saturate church with their absence, most likely. So families, we've been doing all this talk about the family and having a great marriage, and it's been good, and how to be a parent, but this is so foundational. If you miss this, the rest of it has no real impact. Where there is no preaching and teaching of the Bible, there's no Jesus. And where there's no Jesus, there's no church. So there is the equipping or the edifying, the building up of the saints, Christians, continuing. And then there is experiencing community. What does the church do? We exalt Christ. We declare Christ. We embrace Christ. We edify Christians. And then we experience community. See that word fellowship there? Fellowship means communion. It means partnership. It means of like mind. We share like mind, like faith, like heart as a church. We love one another. We're unified. People want to know, what is the secret of Prestonwood? I would say one of the primary reasons that God blesses this church is the unity of the Spirit in the bonds of peace. And we're living in a day of isolation and depression, and loneliness is a major problem. You know, loneliness is not just a mental health issue, but it's a physical health issue. I was reading an article just this week that loneliness is causing premature death equal to obesity and smoking, that it causes heart disease and dementia and strokes. Loneliness. Well, God has given us the answer to loneliness. And it's the fellowship of God's people. It's the forever friends that we have in church. People will be with you through everything. They continue steadfastly in this fellowship. Everyone needs a church family. We need to be together. When we're together, God can do great things. Can you imagine the impact we could make on the world if we could get together as God's church and stay together? They prayed together. The first church was devoted to intensive prayer, focused prayer in the name of Jesus, sincere and steadfast communion with God. And when you pray, you get what God can do. When we work without prayer, we get what we can do. But when we work with prayer, we get what God and God alone can do. I'm calling us to prayer. I want to encourage you to get together in prayer groups and your small groups, and so let's be praying people, and I want to encourage you to pray. God does the supernatural. Great awe came upon everyone in that era. Great awe, the wonders that God was performing, and we've seen God do things that only He could do. When God's people pray and they stick together and they get into God's Word, then God begins to do things that only He can do. Things that cannot be explained, supernatural things. We have seen God do that here. We have seen the God of might and miracles work among us, restoring broken lives and homes, breaking the chains and power of addiction, setting people free from the power of sin, moving people from darkness to light. We've seen God put together marriages, the miracle of a marriage restored. We've seen God bring prodigal children home over and over again. We've seen God do these things. because he's a God who can do things that we cannot do apart from him. And when we trust him, he transforms the world. Well, I'm rounding third and heading home, so I'll wrap this message up, but I want to close with one final thing, and that is engaging culture. Notice when we read about the church that the people looked upon them with favor. People in the community, they were experiencing community and communion with God, and as a result, people without God wanted to know what's going on here. People were amazed because it was the power of God. It was obvious to the community because love was in action and the power of Jesus was moving. And as a result, the Lord added daily, verse 47, every day people were coming to Christ. Later in this same book of Acts, it tells us the church multiplied. They moved from addition to multiplication. It just kept growing exponentially. And we clearly need to call one another to repentance and seek God's grace because judgment begins at the house of the Lord. We surely need to get right with God in the church in our era and our generation. It's sad when entire congregations may lose their testimony in a community and the name of Jesus is dishonored. But Jesus said, my church, all the forces of hell will not stop it. We are to pursue holiness and godliness and Christ-likeness in our lives. And here's the thing about the church, the family. It's a forever family. We're never going to be apart because one day we're going to heaven, home to heaven. One day Jesus is coming to take his church with him into heaven. And there will be no more sin and no more sorrows and no more pain and no more scandals and no more shame because we will share his glory and forever his presence. This is the church of the Lord Jesus Christ.
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2: Now, we know there are many different denomination groups of churches and kinds of churches in our world today. And so it's important that when you look for a church, that you find a church that is exalting Christ, built upon the Word of God, and is reaching the community and the world with the message of Jesus Christ. The central truth for any church of which we should be a part is the redeeming, saving power of Jesus Christ. And we should never blink on that issue. He came, he lived, he died, he rose again, he reigns on high, and when you trust him, receiving his grace and his love, he will save you. Now, if you've never trusted him as your Lord and your Savior, I want to encourage you to do it right now. This is God's purpose for your life. So pray with me. Jesus, I know that I need you, that I have sinned against you and broken your commandments, but thank you for dying on the cross for my sins. I believe you rose again, and I trust you today as my Lord and my Savior. I turn from my sin, and I receive you, Jesus, as my Savior, my God, my master, and my friend. Now, if you prayed those words or words like them, let me encourage you, having received Jesus as your Lord and Savior, to find a Bible-believing, Christ-centered church in your community and become aggressively, actively involved in taking the message of Christ to others. As you begin looking for that church so that you can grow in your faith, remember the three marks of a Spirit-filled church: unified in Christ, magnifying the Savior, and spreading the good news of Jesus Christ to a world which desperately needs Him.
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4: And let me report that in this new book that we are releasing for those of you who will send a gift this month, in the book, The Holy Spirit You May Not Know, there's a whole chapter entitled Walking in the Spirit that includes everything I'm going to say today and a bunch of other things that will be helpful to you. Walking in the Spirit, one step at a time. That's how we walk with God, one step at a time. You know, that's a hard lesson to learn. We are always several steps ahead, but God has promised to be there for us through His Spirit, one step at a time. We'll talk about it in just a moment. And the book I mentioned is available to you for a gift of any size. During the month of June, we want you to have this third book in the trilogy on God. We have written a book called The God You May Not Know, The Jesus You May Not Know. And this third one is the final one in the Trinity series, The Holy Spirit You May Not Know. You can get a copy of The Holy Spirit You May Not Know for a gift of any size to Turning Point. That's all you have to do is send a gift and say, please send me the book on the Holy Spirit. And you can inquire about the trilogy by just going to our website or giving us a call, and we'll give you the information about that. You can get that as well. Walking in the Spirit is the only way you can make it through life with joy in your heart. So let's find out about it right now as we open our Bibles to Galatians chapter 5, and this is part one of Walking in the Spirit. If you've ever watched the halftime show at a basketball game, you know how hard they try to keep everything entertaining for the crowd during that period. There are frisbee-catching dogs and trampoline dunkers and even dancing unicyclists. But at a recent Las Vegas Aces game, the stars of the show were 2 feet tall and still in diapers. It was the baby crawl race. 10 little ones lined up at the free throw line while parents waved toys and rattled keys and made noises they'd never make in public anywhere else. The crowd was roaring, the players on the bench were laughing, and then something unexpected happened. One baby girl stopped crawling halfway across the floor. She wobbled for a moment as if she couldn't decide what to do next, and then to everyone's amazement, the little toddler stood up. Cameras came out, the whole arena held their breath. She took one uncertain step and then another, and suddenly she was walking right into her mother's arms. Every parent remembers that moment, but never in public like that. And the Bible talks about another kind of walk. It's interesting that in the Bible, the terminology that is used to help us understand truth is not difficult. It's easy to understand because it comes from our own human experience. Walking is something every one of us knows about. And Paul said it this way, walk in the Spirit, and you will not fulfill the lust of the flesh. Now, we all know what it means to walk. We learned that before our second birthday. But what does it mean to walk in the Spirit? How do you do that? To walk in the Spirit means to live every day in dependence upon God. It is fellowship and reliance on the Holy Spirit to do what He came to do and what He alone can do. Sometimes we get the idea that the Christian life is a matter of grim determination. Maybe that's how you were taught at some point in your life. You get up in the morning, you square your shoulders, you tighten your belt, you draw in three deep breaths, and you determine in your heart, today I'm going to live for Jesus, even if it kills me. And it just might. As worthy as that goal might sound, it is not how the Lord intended us to live the Christian life. And if you keep that up for very long, you will be exhausted. You'll be looking for a way to resign. The truth is, living as a disciple of Jesus is not an issue of determination at all. It is an issue of dependence. It isn't trying, it's trusting. What a vast difference there is between determining and depending, and between trying and trusting. If I understand anything at all about the Word of God and about the ministry of the Holy Spirit in the life of the believer, the relationship is one of depending on Him to do His work through us. It is not our trying somehow to manufacture all the evidences of the Holy Spirit through our own energy and determination. There are some major reasons why trying to live the Christian life in our own strength won't work. I don't have to take a long time to tell you about these, but I'm going to outline them for you so you'll understand. One of the reasons why you can't do this on your own is that the demands of the Christian life are too demanding. Watchman Nee once wrote a book called The Normal Christian Life, but the fact is there's nothing normal about it. The Christian life is not hard. The Christian life is impossible. If you try to live the Christian life in your own strength, you will be constantly defeated, constantly wondering why you can't do better. I once took a pencil and a yellow pad, and I listed every New Testament instance of the little word walk. Let me give you a sampling of what I found. This is what the Bible says we are responsible to do, gathered around the word walk. We are to walk in good works, for we are His workmanship, created in Christ Jesus for good works, which God prepared beforehand that we should walk in them. We're to walk in good works. We're to walk properly. Let us walk properly as in the day. We're to walk by faith, for we walk by faith and not by sight. We're to walk in love. Walk in love as Christ also loved us and has given Himself for us. We're to walk as children of light, for you were once darkness, but now are you light in the Lord. Walk as children of light. You're to walk worthy of the Lord. Walk worthy of the Lord, fully pleasing Him. You're to walk as Jesus walked, and many other expressions built around just one word. And let's be honest, as we read those things and we let them mount up in our minds, we say, there is no way. No way. We're called to do something that's impossible. It's not hard, it's impossible. And the expectations of the Bible for Christianity are very high. That's why so many Christians get discouraged. I once had a lady walk into my office and turn her Bible in. I'm not kidding you. She walked in and she said, I can't do this. And she turned in her Bible like it was her badge or something. So the demands of the Christian life are overwhelming. Can I get a witness? And we all know that, don't we? And then the determination of our enemy is very strong as well. Not only is the walk difficult, but we have someone pursuing us who's constantly laying traps for us along the way. We have a determined enemy. He is real. He is after us. His whole goal, his whole reason for existence is to undermine God's people, and he will go to any lengths to do that. Who is this enemy? Of course, you know who he is. He's the devil, Satan, the adversary, and he has a team. Did you know that? Listen to Paul's description of our situation in this paraphrase of Ephesians 6:12. For we are not fighting against people made of flesh and blood, but against persons without bodies, the evil rulers of the unseen world, those mighty satanic beings and great evil princes of darkness who rule the world, and against huge numbers of wicked spirits in the spirit world. Satan is an ancient and powerful foe with vast resources and bitter hatred of Jesus and everybody who belongs to him. You wonder why Christians are persecuted? They're persecuted because Satan hates Christians. And when Satan gets control of someone, that hatred is responded to by that person. I become very concerned when I hear people joking flippantly about Satan. Like, I don't worry about Satan. He doesn't know what he's dealing with if he's dealing with me. Oh, yes, he does. I hear people joking about it. And Scripture tells us that the mighty archangel Michael did not dare to bring an accusation against the devil. I'm not saying that we should give him credit he doesn't need, but we must bear in mind that Satan is a fierce, formidable enemy. We shouldn't overestimate his influence in our lives, but it's easy and dangerous to underestimate him. 1 Peter 5:8 says that Satan is like a roaring lion, ever prowling, seeking whom he may devour. And unfortunately, as you know, if you read the tabloids, many Christians are being devoured. He is devouring their influence. He's devouring their marriages. He's devouring their children. He's devouring their opportunities for ministry and service. They're literally being eaten alive. Revelation 12:9 tells us that he is the great dragon, the serpent of old, the devil and Satan who deceives the whole world. He is a dangerous and devious enemy, and his goal is to undermine and neutralize God's people. Satan doesn't waste much time with people who aren't Christians. I mean, why would he? He's already got them. They're already on his side in the ledger, and they're already, whether they know it or not, doing his will. But once you become part of God's family, you can count on a new relationship with Satan. You can no longer take for granted that he will leave you alone, because he won't. You're no longer in the safe column of his ledger. He puts you on his hit list, and he'll be after you for as long as you live on this earth. Do you remember the conversation that Jesus had with Peter shortly before Jesus went to the cross? Jesus looked into his friend's eyes and he said, "Simon, indeed Satan has asked for you that he may sift you as wheat, but I have prayed for you that your faith should not fail." That's what Satan wants to do. He wants to get his hands on our lives. He wants to shake us and sift us and unsettle us. In 2 Corinthians 2:11, Paul tells us that Satan utilizes schemes or devices, as the King James puts it. And the word scheme means the same thing as strategy. In other words, Paul is saying that we shouldn't be ignorant of Satan's strategies to undercut our lives and destroy us. Satan has a strategy for each one of us. If you could sneak into Satan's office, take a peek into his files, you might be surprised to find a file folder with your name on it. And inside that file are all the strategies he's tried on you, the ones that have worked and the ones that have failed. He doesn't waste his time with the ones that don't work anymore. Instead, he uses variations on the strategies that have caused you to stumble in the past. And as long as they keep working, he keeps using them. Somewhere in that file cabinet, there's a file labeled Jeremiah, David. In that file, I wouldn't be surprised at all if there's a notation that reads something like this: "Subject may be prone to discouragement, especially if he becomes overly weary." This has worked several times before and seems a promising method of attack. Suggestion: make sure he stays very busy and physically tired. At all costs, keep him from extended times of Bible reading and prayer. So what is Satan's strategy for me? He looks for ways to discourage me. He uses whatever people and whatever means and whatever circumstances it takes to achieve his goal. I know that to be true, but it shouldn't surprise me, because the Scripture says he has a strategy for every one of us. And it's the same for you. Maybe your file says frequently tempted to gossip, or has quick temper, or is prone to coveting and jealousy, or is weak in the area of lust. Don't kid yourself. He knows very well where your vulnerabilities lie. It's all in his file. You've probably heard the statement that God loves you and has a wonderful plan for your life. That's very good news, but it's also true that Satan hates you and has a plan to destroy your life. And he's after you with unbounded energy to see what he can do to make sure you do not succeed as a follower of Jesus Christ. That sounds scary, but remember this when you think of it. Greater is he who is in you than he who is in the world. You ultimately have the winning card in your heart in the person of Jesus Christ and the Holy Spirit. And then there's the destructive influence of the flesh. In Galatians 5:16, we read these words, "Walk in the Spirit, and you shall not fulfill the lust of the flesh." What does that mean? Let me help you remember what the flesh is. Here's how it works. Take the H off of the end and spell it backwards. And what does it say? What is the flesh, you guys? It is self. It is selfish. Me only. I am the key. I'm the center of everything. That's what the flesh is. It's a term that goes beyond bones and blood and muscle. Especially Paul's writing tells us that the flesh is life apart from God, centered only on you. The flesh is everything you are minus God. The flesh is everything you were before Christ became your Savior. So Paul says, if we walk by means of the Spirit, we won't be walking in the flesh. We won't be walking like God wasn't a part of us. Did you know that you can be a Christian and act as though God isn't even in your life? I've known people like that. For all intents and purposes, some Christians are practical atheists. They live their lives as if there is no God. They are Christians, yes, they've trusted Christ, but somehow they've gotten away from walking with the Lord and they are walking in their old flesh nature. The flesh can have great power over us. You don't lose your flesh when Christ comes to live within you, and that's a strategy that we need to remember. When you become a Christian, your old nature doesn't go away. Can I get a witness? Listen to these words. For the flesh desires what is contrary to the Spirit, and the Spirit what is contrary to the flesh. They are in conflict with each other so that you are not able to do whatever you want. How many of you have ever thought, why can't I do what I know I'm supposed to do? Because you're in a battle with the flesh. You're in the battle with the old nature. And what Paul is saying is, he's saying that there is a war going on within us. Flesh against the Spirit. This is more than a matter of human willpower. I'm reminded of the story of the old farmer who was once seen wrestling with a stubborn mule. And someone finally yelled out, "Sam, where's your willpower?" And he wiped his brow and replied, "My willpower's fine. This mule's won't power is the problem." Sometimes people ask me, why is the flesh so stubborn? Why does the flesh, self, the old you, why does it still have such power in your life? I'd like to explore that for just a moment with you. I remember the first time I realized this and how it made so much sense to me. First of all, physical age versus spiritual age. If you got saved at the age of 30, your flesh had a 30-year head start on the Spirit. If you got saved at 70, your flesh had a 70-year head start on the Holy Spirit's reign in your life. Why is the battle so hard? Because the flesh was running before the Spirit ever showed up. And sometimes those habits and those things which you did before you became a Christian reappear. Before you were saved, you formed habits and reactions and thought patterns that cut deep grooves in your heart. And becoming a Christian doesn't instantly erase those ruts. The Bible says old things pass away and behold, all things are becoming new, but they don't become new immediately. You don't immediately, when you become a Christian, realize that you never had any problems in the past. You know you had problems. There's parts of the American West where you can still see wagon tracks from the Oregon Trail. No wagons have passed there in over a century, but the grooves are still etched in the ground. And it's the same with old patterns of sin. We may have turned in a new direction, but the old tracks remain. And if we are not careful, our wheels slide right back into those paths. You may have gone places, practiced habits, seen things before Christ that you now reject. Yet the memories linger. You might be in worship when an old image or an old craving suddenly flashes into your mind. That's the flesh and the enemy trying to pull you back into familiar ruts. And there's another reason we struggle and can wonder why the struggle is so strong. And that's the influence of our culture. Let me ask you a question. What message does our culture promote today? The spirit or the flesh? It's no contest. Growing spiritually doesn't come easy. Take Sunday morning as an example. It takes effort to join your local community for worship. You set the alarm, you drag yourself out of bed, get the kids ready, drive across town, find a parking spot, finally sit down, hoping to hear from God's spirit. That takes work. But the flesh, that is effortless. You don't have to plan for it or put it on your calendar. The moment you flip on the TV or unlock your phone, it's there, parading itself, calling for your attention, trying to shape the way you think and the way you feel. It hardly seems fair, doesn't it? What takes discipline to build can be undone with hardly any effort at all. And as believers, we're pulled in every direction. We know that. We want a life dominated by the Spirit, but the enticements of the flesh surround us. And soon we feel guilty and defeated and confused. It must be me, we think. I must be doing something wrong, we think. Something must be wrong inside of me. If we don't understand the nature of that struggle, it's easy to grow discouraged and think there's no hope. But there is an answer, and it begins with recognizing that the battle is real. If you are not having any inward struggle in your life, the probability is you don't have a new nature. Maybe the old nature is just very comfortable that you're doing what you've always done and everything is cool. But insert the new nature and World War III can start before you know it. Then there's the incompatibility of our lifestyle with the world's. That's the third thing. Another reason we feel the pull of the flesh is simple. The moment you come to Christ, you're no longer in step with the world. Your direction changes, your values shift. The current that once carried you now runs against you, and that's not a flaw. It's evidence that you've been made new. We have watched this happen in our culture visually in these last weeks and months as we've seen the battle between good and evil, the battle between Christians and those who don't know Christ, and the actual hatred, vitriol hatred for Christian people. Why is that happening? That's a satanic thing that goes on. When you become a Christian, you become a target. Some of you know that because it's happened where you work or in your neighborhood or among your family members. Christianity can be a uniter, but often it's a divider between people who know Christ and people who don't know him. A.W. Tozier once described the Christian life like this: a true Christian is a very unusual person. He loves someone he's never seen and speaks daily with someone he cannot see. He expects heaven because of another's merit. He empties himself to be filled and admits he is wrong in order to be made right. He goes down to rise up and is strongest when he is weakest. He gives to keep. He dies to live. He sees and knows what others say is impossible. The Christian life doesn't really fit with the world around us. Isn't that true? If you're a Christian, in essence, you're in a minority. We do not live in a Christian world, and we do not live in a Christian nation. As much as that likes to be said, our nation may have been founded on Christian principles, but it has long since left that path. We are a godless nation, and if you're a Christian, you walk in the midst of that environment, and you wonder why it's hard, why it's difficult, why it's impossible. If you do not have the Holy Spirit helping you, you're just a target. The Christian life really doesn't fit with the world, and we're different because of Jesus. And that's a good thing. And I'm not saying we should hide from people or act strange. Christ changes what we love and how we live.
5: 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We never do master that perfectly, but as we learn to do it more and more, we discover the joy of personal fellowship with God through His Spirit each day. 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

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Heard on over 30 stations, including WXRI Winston-Salem, WODY Fieldale, WTTX Appomattox, WTJY Ashboro, W272B in Sanford, WRFE Chesterfield, WJYJ Hickory, W261 AP Kings Mountain, WTCF HD2 Wardensville, WKNV Fairlawn Blacksburg, WRAA Luray, WKGM Smithville Hampton Roads, WKDI Denton, WDAV HD3 Davidson, WCFM Narrows, WLXN Lexington. 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

Hey, I'm Josh with you on Joy FM. That was Jeff and Sherry Easter. Thank you, Lord, for your blessings on me. Let me ask you today, what are you thankful for? I'd love to hear from you at 888-985-6936. Again, that's 888-985-6936. We are about halfway through this year, and as I look back, I have a lot to thank God for. I think about my dad, who a little bit ago, he was in a lawnmower accident. A lawnmower fell on him. And that could have been bad. It could have been really bad. And instead, he's doing well. Still, I think he's still sore some days, but he's certainly, again, that could have been so much worse. And yet God looked after him through that. I think about my uncle passing away a few weeks ago. I really do miss him, but still, I know he is much better off. We just look around us. The blessings are limitless. And I'm asking you right now, what is something you are thankful for? What is a blessing in your life right now? Call or text me, 888-985-6936. Here is Paid in Full with Watt Victory.

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Legacy 5, He Forgets. Hey, it's Josh with you on Joya Film. Last night on Joya Film's Facebook and Instagram, I asked a simple question: what is your favorite patriotic song? I've seen answers ranging from God Bless America to the Star Spangled Banner. And for me, I'm probably going to go with God Bless the USA. I was in high school when 9/11 happened, so maybe there's a little bit of nostalgia there around that time. You heard that song a lot, but it's always meant a lot to me. And I would love to know your favorite patriotic song. Of course, as we're talking patriotism, don't forget to Ernie Haas and Signature Sound, One Nation Under God, celebrating America's 250th birthday, coming up July 2nd. So I encourage you to go ahead and get those tickets right now. JoyaFilm.org. Again, that's JoyaFilm.org. And then head over to our social media and vote, what is your favorite patriotic song? Here is Peach Goldman with Grace Will Lead You Home.

0: Are you looking for a little bit of encouragement in your day? 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

0: Hey, it's Josh with you on Joy FM. That was Ernie Haas's signature sound there with Until We Fly Away. And I know I just talked about the upcoming concert with them, but something hit my mind listening to that song. And I just wanted to mention it. Last night, someone said to me, they said to me again, Josh, you know, I'm thinking of getting tickets to that One Nation Under God concert. And I appreciated that, but let me just stress, the tickets are going quickly. And I've heard from other people, they've said, we're thinking about getting tickets. We are expecting a sellout crowd, and once the tickets are gone, they're gone. You know, I would love if you come to me on July 1st and say the tickets are sold out, but I want to go. I would love to sneak you in the back door, but I think that might get me in trouble. So so go ahead and get those tickets right now. You can go to joyfm.org. Again, that's joyfm.org. Here's Jason Horde. You've already won.
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0: Alexander Solzhenitsyn understood the essentials of living. Hello, I'm Chuck Swindoll. Solzhenitsyn writes this: "Do not pursue what is illusory. All that is gained at the expense of your nerves decade after decade is confiscated in the fell of night. Live with a steady superiority over life. Don't be afraid of misfortune. Do not yearn after happiness. It is, after all the same. The bitter doesn't last forever, and the sweet never fills the cup to overflowing." Challenging words from a deep thinker, aren't they? I think his exhortation is to major on the majors: God, His Word, and people.
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That was Gordon Mote, Oh the Blood. Hey, it's Josh with you on Joy FM. Up next, Greater Vision with Sow the Good Seed. My pastor was talking about this very thing last night during our study on evangelism. Sometimes we share the gospel and it feels like the seed is falling on hard ground, doesn't it? Maybe the person isn't interested or maybe they don't want to listen. But here's the encouraging thing. God can soften soil, can't he? And he can soften hearts as well. That seed that you plant today, yeah, it may not spring up tomorrow. You may feel like you are just casting it on hard soil, but you never know how God can use it later in ways that you may not even see, at least not this side of heaven, right? So don't be afraid to sow the good seed today. Here's Greater Vision on Joy FM.

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That was Joseph Habedank with The Church. Hey, I'm Josh with you on Joy FM. Speaking of church, had a great service at my church last night. Our pastor is doing a study on evangelism and reaching people for Christ. And something he said has stuck with me. He was talking about if we truly believe what the Bible says about eternity, and of course we do, then we want to make sure as many people as possible go to heaven. That's why sharing the gospel matters. Somebody shared it with us, and now we have the opportunity to share it with someone else today. Here's Stephen Curtis Chapman with Blessed Assurance.

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You just heard Deborah Perry and Jaden's Call with I'll Never Get Over. Hopefully that song brings back some good memories of the day that you got saved. Up next, here's the Booth Brothers with Keep Turning Your Eyes on Jesus.

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0: 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Hey, I'm Josh with you on Joy FM. Don't forget to check out Joy FM on Facebook, Instagram, and YouTube. This week, we are sharing interviews that are on Brendan Beavers. He does On Air and, of course, our music and production director. He talked to a number of artists at Sipe Singing on the Farm, did an incredible job, and we are sharing those interviews again on Facebook, Instagram, and YouTube, and we would love for you to check them out. Here is Karen Peck in New River with I Speak Jesus.
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0: Hi, this is Wendy. 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

Well, happy Thursday to you. John here with you on Joy FM, and I learned something. I learned that today is corn on the cob day. Why? I'm not sure, but it just is. We'll just accept today is corn on the cob day, and I love corn on the cob. It's delicious, especially with salt and butter, fresh out of the garden, one of my favorites. In fact, my parents, they used to have a corn business where they would toast the corn. It was a roasted corn business. They would go out to different events, and it was delicious, probably some of the best corn that I've ever had. But there's one thing about corn. It gets stuck in your teeth, which leads me to my question of today. If you know someone has corn in their teeth, do you tell them? Call and share your answer and why at 888-985-6936. Yeah.

0: In every situation where we need courage, we need Christ. In every situation where we face trouble, we need the Savior. And here's the good news. In every situation that you read about in the Bible where problems present themselves, Almighty God presents Himself in the midst of it.
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Today's verse of joy is one of my favorites. It comes from James chapter 1, verse 5. It reads, "But if any of you lacks wisdom, let him ask of God, who gives to all generously and without reproach, and it will be given to him." I'm John. 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

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I'm John, and I'm playing you the very best in Southern Gospel. That was the Cathedrals with Step Into the Water, but coming up, the Neelands. Of the day, Lee Park Worship, and right now, Legacy 5. Somebody sing right here on Joy FM.

0: This is Max MacLean. How does receiving Christ's Spirit change our inner being? Listen to the Bible from 2 Timothy 1. For God did not give us a spirit of timidity, but a spirit of power, of love, and of self-discipline. So do not be ashamed to testify about our Lord, or ashamed of me, his prisoner. But join with me in suffering for the gospel by the power of God, who has saved us and called us to a holy life, not because of anything we have done, but because of his own purpose and grace. This grace was given us in Christ Jesus before the beginning of time. From 2 Timothy chapter 1. Listen to the Bible. It's great for the soul.
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Well, it's hard to believe, but we find ourselves now less than 3 weeks away from Joy FM's One Nation Under God, featuring Ernie Haas and Signature Sound. 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

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Heard on over 30 stations, including WXRI Winston-Salem, WODY Fieldale, WTTX Appomattox, WTJY Ashboro, W272B in Sanford, WRFE Chesterfield, WJYJ Hickory, W261AP Kings Mountain, WTCF HD2 Wardensville, WKNV Fairlawn Blacksburg, WRAA Luray, WKGM Smithville Hampton Roads, WKDI Denton, WDAV HD3 Davidson, WCFM Narrows, WLXN Lexington. Get the

It's John here with you on Joy FM, and I'm going to ask you a question that I'm trying to figure out right here in the moment, and that is, what's the most American thing you have ever done? Well, for me, I'm trying to think here. I was in the Boy Scouts. I was in the Boy Scouts all the way up to age 18. I got my Eagle Scout. That felt pretty American to me. How about you? Maybe you served our country. Maybe you make apple pies every 4th of July. I want to know your answer. The more unique, the better. 888-985-6936. You can also text us at 888-985-6936 telling us what's the most American thing you've ever done. Let us know right here on Joy FM. We'll be right back.

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3: God the Father, God the Son, and God the Holy Spirit are one God in three persons, eternally existing in love and fellowship with one another. This triune God has existed for eternity in joyful fellowship within himself. As an overflow of this eternal love and joy and fellowship, he created the universe, and out of this perfect love, he saves a fallen world. So with this Trinitarian backdrop, let's consider Jesus' words in John chapter 17, verses 20 and 21. He says, "I do not ask for these only, but also for those who will believe in me through their word, that they may all be one, just as you, Father, are in me and I in you, that they also may be in us, so that the world may believe that you have sent me." He yearns for us, his people, to be one as he is one with the Father. He yearns for us to relate with the same unity, joy, love, and honor that he shares with the Father within their Trinitarian relationship. He yearns for us to be reflective of the triune God so that the world will know him. Just as he overflows with love, so should we. And just as he glorifies the Father and the Father glorifies him, so should we. In these verses is an encapsulation of Trinitarian theology and of gospel culture among believers. The oneness of God the Father, God the Son, and God the Holy Spirit as the source of our oneness as believers and our love for one another.
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0: 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One of the most beautiful truths in all of Scripture is this: God forgives. Not because we've earned it and not because we've cleaned ourselves up, but because of His grace and mercy through Christ Jesus. If you're carrying some regret today, remember this: what you've confessed, God has forgiven, and what God has forgiven, He doesn't hold on to. Let that freedom be yours today.
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I'm John. I'm playing you the very best in Southern Gospel. Coming up, Marshall Hall, Mercy's Well, the Collingsworth family, and right now, the Booth Brothers, Crucified with Christ, right here on Joy FM.

0: I'm a card-carrying member of the PWA, Prayer Wimps Anonymous. Can you relate? This is Max Licato. We pray. We pray to stay sober, centered, and solvent. We pray when the lump is deemed malignant, when the money runs out before the month does. We all pray, some, but wouldn't we like to pray more? Like the disciples when they asked Jesus, teach us to pray. Teach us to find strength in prayer, to banish fear in prayer. Prayer is simply a heartfelt conversation between God and you. A prayer as simple as this one. Father, you are good. I need help. Heal me and forgive me. They need help. Thank you. In Jesus' name. Every day for 4 weeks, pray 4 minutes. Then get ready to connect with God like never before. This is Max Licato.
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We're going to be celebrating 250 years of America. 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

Your verse of joy today comes from James chapter 1, verse 5. It reads, "But if any of you lacks wisdom, let him ask of God, who gives to all generously and without reproach, and it will be given to him." I'm John. 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

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I'm John, and I'm playing you the very best in Southern Gospel. Coming up, Lauren Talley, the Grab Family, Jason Horde, Brian Free and Assurance, and right now, the Greens. 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

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John here with you on Joy FM, and time is running out to get your tickets to One Nation Under God. I'm so excited. 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

Good evening, John here with you on Joy FM, and it won't be too long before Father's Day is here, and I myself am a dad, and as a dad, I know when it comes to giving advice, we can't help ourselves. 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Dads were meant to give advice, and I want to know about your dad's advice. 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I want to hear the best and maybe worst advice your dad ever gave you. 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

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What advice did your dad give? 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

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I'm John, and I'm playing you the very best in Southern Gospel. Coming up, the Oak Ridge Boys, Lee Park Worship, Booth Brothers, Lefevre Quartet, and right now, Jeff and Sherry Easter. 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

0: They were a young couple going to the movies. Their baby was sleeping, and they figured that it was safe to bring her. As the movie started, it became apparent that the movie was boring and silly, and the husband said to his wife, "Let's get out of here." Pinch the baby. A crying baby covers a hurried exit. You might want to remember that at church the next time the sermon is boring or the service is way too long. People will be as glad to see you leave as you will be in leaving. You can repent later. Besides, Jesus may have left before you did. I'm Steve Brown. You think about that. Share what you just heard with a friend. Go to youthinkaboutthat.com.
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John here with you on Joy FM. And that's about all for me tonight. But before I go, let me leave you with this. There's something fun about creating a meal that's completely your own. A pinch of this, a dash of that, and just enough confidence to ignore the recipe. Sometimes it's a masterpiece, and sometimes it's a lesson in ordering pizza. Either way, creativity has a way of bringing joy to the table. So don't be afraid to experiment a little this week. You never know. Your next wild idea might become your signature dish. May the Lord bless you and keep you until we meet again. Good night.

0: 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You can do just that by becoming a day sponsor with us here at Joy FM. 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

Well, a good Thursday evening to you. It is Brennan with you here on your Joy FM. I wanted to start this show by playing this amazing song. It's a version done by Riley Harrison Clark. It's O Come to the Altar. And I'm going to be honest with you. You know, yesterday I was kind of overwhelmed with a lot of different things going on in my life. And friend, maybe you can relate to this, where you just feel like there's one thing after another, and you try to put band-aids on them and it's not working. The band-aids are coming off. Things are kind of flooding all around you and you kind of don't know where to go. And I was on my way home from work after being on the show yesterday evening, and this song came on. And honestly, just the words really gave me some reassurance, knowing that God's arms are open wide for us. Through every season that we're going through, friend, we're going to go through the ups and downs. There's no doubt about that, but there's also no doubt in knowing that God wants us and he loves us and he's going to carry us through.

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1: In a world where disaster strikes unexpectedly, there's one thing that remains constant, the human spirit of resilience. When disaster strikes, it's not just about what's lost, but what's left to rebuild, and that's where we come in. At God's Pit Crew, we're not just an organization, we're a beacon of hope. With every disaster that strikes, we're there, on the ground, providing immediate response and aid to those affected. But we can't do it alone. That's why we're calling on you. Yes, you. Because together, we can make a difference. Join us in assembling blessing buckets. Or perhaps you prefer to deliver hope in a different way, by rebuilding homes after individuals have lost so much. Or you may want to join our immediate response crew, cutting trees, removing debris, and tarping roofs. 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

More great Southern gospel music is coming up from the artists that you love. It's Brennan with you here on your Joy FM. And coming up, I have the likes of J.D. Sumner, Paid in Full, and right now, The Martins with The Promise.

0: Our 33rd President, Harry S. Truman, faced some enormous challenges. He made the decision to use the atomic bomb to end our war with Japan and faced many challenges in transitioning from wartime to peacetime economy. And he was also widely criticized for supporting Israel's right to nationhood in 1948. But perhaps unlike some American presidents, Harry Truman said this, "I never take a problem to bed with me at night." That's consistent with the Bible's advice to not let the sun go down on your anger, or I would add, on your worry or anxiety. Instead, commit them to God and get a good night's sleep. This is David Jeremiah encouraging you to get on the road to new life. Discover God's peace on Route 66.
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Wanted to give a couple thank yous on this Thursday evening. Thank you to Jason from Granite Falls, Annette and Roger from Thomasville, and Luke and Jennifer from Cleveland. These friends make it possible every month to ensure that your Joy FM has been playing on the airwaves and will continue to play on the airwaves as it has been playing for 29 years. So again, thank you so much to Jason, Annette and Roger, and Luke and Jennifer.

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